composer Julia Wolfe won the 2015 Pulitzer Prize in Music for her oratorio about Pennsylvania coal miners' anthracite fields. She had previously explored American labor history with her work Steel Hammer, which was a reimagining of the John Henry legend. And on this week's broadcast, we'll hear Dr. Wolfe's exploration of women's labor in New York's garment industry at the turn of the 20th century. I'm Alec Baldwin. 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

In addition to exploring the story of the American worker at the turn of the 20th century, Fire in My Mouth also reflects on the 1911 Triangle Shirtwaist Factory fire that killed 146 garment workers, most of them young immigrant women. The New York Philharmonic gave the premiere of this work in January 2019. It was commissioned by the orchestra, Cal Performances at the University of California, Berkeley, the Krannert Center at the University of Illinois, Urbana-Champaign, and the University Musical Society at the University of Michigan, Ann Arbor. And we now hear Fire in My Mouth by Julia Wolf. The orchestra is joined by The Crossing and the Young People's Chorus of New York City. Music director Jaap van Sweden conducts the New York Philharmonic.

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0: Fire in My Mouth, music by Julia Wolf. The New York Philharmonic was conducted by Jaap van Zweten. The orchestra was joined in that performance by The Crossing, of which Donald Nally is the director, also by the Young People's Chorus of New York City, directed by Francisco Nunez. The video and scenic designer was Jeff Sugg. The stage director was Ann Kaufman. The sound designer was Mark Gray. And the costume designer was Marion Talan. The recording is now commercially available on the Decca Gold label. I'm Alec Baldwin, and you're listening to the New York Philharmonic this week.
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0: Dmitri Shostakovich once wrote the following about his Symphony No. 8 to his friend Isaac Glickman. Quote, "During my illness, I got out the score of my 8th symphony. I looked it over from first note to last. I was struck by how good it was. It seemed to me that having written it, I could feel proud and be at peace. I was overwhelmed at the idea that of all people, I was the composer." Unquote. Considered by many to be the greatest of his 3 wartime symphonies, the Symphony No. 8 reflects the despair, the catastrophe, and the suffering endured by Russia at the peak of World War II. For Shostakovich, the Symphony No. 8 also represents some of his most moving, most personal, and most imaginative music. It has even been suggested that the 8th Symphony is not merely a general reflection on the horrors of war, but more specifically a communication of the horrors of Stalin. Perhaps Shostakovich's enemies sensed this, for when the 8th Symphony was premiered, it was openly declared as being counter-revolutionary and anti-Soviet. According to Shostakovich, the government questioned his motives for writing an optimistic symphony at the beginning of the war and then offering a tragic one at its end. The composer said that such a gesture in the eyes of Stalin could only mean one thing, that Shostakovich was on the side of the fascists. Only Shostakovich's world notoriety saved him from immediate disaster, but eventually even that was not enough to spare him entirely. In 1948, for the second time in his life, Shostakovich was declared an enemy of the Soviet people, and most of his work was banned. The 8th Symphony is in 5 movements. The first is a slow and brooding adagio. That's followed by 2 violent scherzo-like movements. Next, there is a largo movement before moving to the finale. And we return to the stage here at David Geffen Hall for the Symphony No. 8 in C minor, Opus 65, by Dmitri Shostakovich. Jaap van Zweten conducts the New York Philharmonic.

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We just heard one of the most introspective and moving of Shostakovich's works, the Symphony No. 8 in C minor. The New York Philharmonic was conducted by Jaap van Zweden.

The New York Philharmonic this week is generously underwritten by the Kaplan Brothers Fund and the Audrey Love Charitable Foundation. I'm Alec Baldwin, and this is the WFMT Radio Network.

So what did you learn about yourself during the COVID pandemic? What was your takeaway during that incredibly stressful time? Maybe you conquered sourdough baking. You practiced absurd amounts of yoga. You achieved enlightenment. Or maybe you leaned into some other growth edge. The artist Robert Fitzgerald Diggs, better known as RZA, found an old notebook of lyrics he'd written growing up on Staten Island. He turned it into a work called A Ballet Through Mud. RZA Goes Classical, coming up this hour. Well, I just love me some Carlos Simon, and I hope you do too. Here is Seth Parker Woods on a tune of Simon's called Between Worlds.

Between Worlds by John F. Kennedy Center for Performing Arts composer in residence, Carlos Simon. He wrote that for an artist named Bill Traylor, who was born into slavery in Alabama in 1853. He witnessed the Civil War, Emancipation, Reconstruction, Jim Crow segregation, and the Great Migration before dying in 1949. What a life. Hi, I'm Jake Armerding. So glad to listen to music with you, as always. A tally was recently made of the music selected by high school honor choirs of the 50 states. The top five composers were Handel, Brahms, Mendelssohn, Mozart, and James Mulholland. Mulholland's written over 600 compositions. He's still going strong, 55 years young. Here is his piece, When I Lay Me Down to Sleep, performed by the Aeolians.

0: Oh, what a great little slide there right at the end. That's so illegal in classical music, and I just love it. It sounds so good. When I Lay Me Down to Sleep by James Mulholland. That's Jason Max Ferdinand conducting the Aeolians. Here's Rhapsody in Black with Vernon Neal.
1: Welcome to Your Classical's Rhapsody in Black from APM, where we turn up the voices of Black artists in the world of classical music. I'm Vernon Neal. He makes the piano sound like a spaceship, an orchestra like a living, breathing city. Herbert Jeffrey Hancock was born in Chicago on April 12, 1940. He was a gifted young musician. I mean, he performed a Mozart concerto with the Chicago Symphony Orchestra at age 11.

Later, he double majored in music and electrical engineering at Grinnell College. Those twin loves, acoustic mastery and an engineer's curiosity, would define his career. Hancock cut his teeth on the Blue Note label early on. He then joined Miles Davis's second great quintet. That's where he helped rewrite post-bop language and reimagined the rhythm section as a conversational engine. But Hancock's musical imagination wouldn't stop at jazz. In the 1970s, he brought synthesizers, clavinet grooves, and funk sensibilities into orchestral thinking. Hancock won an Academy Award for his score to Round Midnight and continued composing for film and the concert hall alike.

Beyond awards and records, Hancock built platforms. He served as a UNESCO Goodwill Ambassador and helped establish International Jazz Day. He received a Kennedy Center honor in 2013, and recently, he earned the 2025 Polar Music Prize.

Listening to Herbie Hancock's music is an exercise in curiosity. When you dive into his musical catalog, you'll hear how the potential of what's possible can be rewired. This is Rhapsody in Black from APM, with technical assistance from Joshua Savageau and support from Julie Yamacher. 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I'm Vernon Neal.

That's Rhapsody in Black, Herbie Hancock. Well, the thing about George Gershwin is, if you're even a half-decent player, you can sound pretty good playing his music. When you're Herbie Hancock, well, pretty good doesn't really come into the conversation.

0: Herbie Hancock plays George Gershwin. There's your album title right there. Don't you love those rare occasions when you see this perfect marriage of performer and material? Jack Nicholson playing the Joker, Whitney Houston singing the national anthem, Usain Bolt running 100 meters. One of those moments when you realize how lucky we are to have these great artists to listen to. The Nonette coming up next.
1: You're listening to Maine Public Classical, taking a look at the weather for tonight. Isolated showers and thunderstorms, lows 52 to 57 at the coast and 58 to 64 for the remainder of the state. For tomorrow, clouds and some sun with isolated showers and thunderstorms, high 78 to 89, but much cooler at the immediate coast. And for Friday night, scattered showers and thunderstorms, lows 52 to 60 degrees. And for Saturday, sunny with high 74 to 84, much cooler at the coast east of Casco Bay. And the outlook for Sunday, mostly cloudy with high 73 to 84, 60s at the coast down east.

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It's an octet plus one, when you just need that little extra bit of sound. Here's one from Samuel Coleridge Taylor.

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0: The Shinnike Chamber Ensemble performing The Nonette by Samuel Coleridge Taylor. RZA gets all muddy. Coming up.
1: 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One of the headliners will be guitarist for All Seasons, John Scofield. This week on Jazz Tonight we'll hear some John Scofield, plus some cherry-picked but neglected selections from our library. 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
0: Well, we're 6 years on from one of the most challenging experiences of my life, probably yours as well. I refer, of course, to the pandemic. Don't worry, I'll move on in a minute. I know it's a little too soon. Did you pick up any special skills? Maybe you learn a new language. I don't know if I did. Mostly just felt like survival mode for me and the family. Even that seemed like a huge achievement. Whatever you managed to do or not do is great. Let me say that. The artist RZA found this old notebook of lyrics he'd written growing up as a teenager on Staten Island. He turned that into a work called A Ballet Through Mud. He says, "Mud is dirty, but out of the mud grows the lotus, and the lotus flower is the symbol of enlightenment." Here is "The Night Dances When You Least Expect It" from A Ballet Through Mud.

0: The Night Dances When You Least Expect It, from A Ballet Through Mud by Robert Fitzgerald.
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Frédéric Chopin could never be described as jolly, but he did have his moments. He usually indicated those in his writing by using a major key rather than minor. But there's a catch. As one critic puts it, when Chopin is at his happiest, most outwardly serene, then, for the pianist, he is at his most treacherous. Beware the happy Chopin this hour.

The London Symphony Orchestra Wind Ensemble performing the second minuet from the Serenade No. 10, Gran Partita by Mozart. And if you remember your Amadeus, you know it's Serenade No. 10 that's playing when Salieri's spying on Mozart flirting with Constanza in the parlor. Mozart suddenly realizes he's missing his own concert. Although that is the Adagio movement, if you're keeping score at home. A child prodigy is defined as a person younger than 10 who creates work with adult-level expertise. So if you invent entire musical genres when you're 10, it doesn't count. You're not technically a child prodigy. Sorry. The great Spanish composer and guitarist Fernando Sor dedicated a piece to this composer, Rigondi, when Rigondi was 9. So Rigondi just made it in under the wire. Whew. Here is the Etude No. 8 by Giulio Rigondi.

0: That's David Starobin performing The Reverie Nocturne by Giulio Regondi. Best way to put it is probably that Regondi, not that Regondi wrote the book on classical guitar, but he rewrote the book. He brought in this whole raft of new techniques and gestures, all kinds of revolutionary stuff. One of the roughly 8,000 pieces that Johannes Brahms dedicated to Clara Schumann, give or take. Coming up.
1: You're listening to Maine Public Classical, taking a look at the weather for tonight. Isolated showers and thunderstorms, lows 52 to 57 at the coast and 58 to 64 for the rest of the state. For tomorrow, clouds and some sun with isolated showers and thunderstorms, high 78 to 89, but much cooler at the immediate coast. And for Friday night, scattered showers and thunderstorms, lows 52 to 60. And for Saturday, sunny with high 74 to 84, much cooler at the coast east of Casco Bay. And the outlook for Sunday, mostly cloudy, with high 73 to 84, 60s at the down east coast.

Well, what to you and I would be an impossible task, composing a 30-minute serenade was, it was pretty light work for a guy like Johannes Brahms. He wrote pieces like that to get in shape, to write his first symphony. It's kind of a warm-up exercise. It's kind of like when the big league pitcher comes in and throws his warm-ups, he's only throwing 75 miles an hour. Here's the serenade number 2.

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0: Conductor Bernard Haitink leading the Royal Concertgebouw Orchestra in the Serenade No. 2 by Brahms. Coming up, when Chopin gets happy, pianists beware.
1: 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Musical siblings Marcos and Bernarda Fink perform art songs from Slovenia. Baritone Joachim Brailo sings romances of Rachmaninoff, and a set of melodies by composer Paul Bowles highlight poetry by the celebrated playwright Tennessee Williams. I'm Sarah Tuttle, inviting you to join me for Songbook, Saturday at 11 on Maine Public Classical.
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0: Frédéric Chopin was not a terribly happy guy. You wouldn't describe him as a bubbly sort, but he did have moments of serenity, and that's when he was dangerous, musically speaking.

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You experiencing writer's block these days? Maybe you need a trip to the art museum. How about the Museum of Fine Arts in Boston? That's what worked for this composer one day in 1910. That's when he walked into the classical art gallery and noticed a sculpture of the head of the goddess Aphrodite, originally found on a Greek island called Cnidos. And this piece came out, one more composition inspired by the Greek goddess of love. It's mythological music coming up this hour.

The Bournemouth Sinfonietta, led by Norman Del Mar, performing Edward Elgar's Song for Nighttime, Chanson de Nuit, 12 hours removed from its companion piece, Chanson de Matin. Hi, I'm Jake Armerding. So glad to listen to music with you. Here's a romantic waltz, Valse Romantique, by French composer Déodat de Séverac, performed by Alexis Weisenberg.

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In 1903, the Museum of Fine Arts in Boston acquired a classical sculpture of the head of the goddess Aphrodite, originally found on a Greek island. The American composer George Chadwick swung by the MFA one day in 1910. He noticed it, and this is what came out.

0: José Serebrière, leading the Czechoslovak State Philharmonic, performing Aphrodite by George Chadwick. Coming up, Joshua Bell goes busking in the subway.
1: This week on Songbook, French melodies by Debussy and Chausson evoke quiet gardens, speeding trains, ruffled skirts, and ocean waves. Musical siblings Marcos and Bernarda Fink perform art songs from Slovenia. Baritone

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1: With an old school detective cracking cases in an idyllic English village. That's Grantchester, the final season on Masterpiece, Sunday night at 9 on Maine Public Television. And if you need to catch up on Grantchester before the season premiere, the entire series is available now on Maine PBS Passport.
2: Well, if you happen to be changing trains at L'Enfant Plaza in D.C. on the morning of January 12th, 2007, I'm sure you remember where you were at that time. You might have had the privilege and the pleasure of hearing this next piece performed by virtuoso violinist Joshua Bell. Bell went busking that morning as a kind of social experiment. He didn't get a whole lot of attention, but he did make over $50, which, you know, it's not bad for a morning of busking. Take it from me. Bell once said this chaconne is not just one of the greatest pieces of music ever written, but one of the greatest achievements of any man in history.

Cedric Tiberkian, performing the Chaconne from the Violin Partita No. 2 by Bach. Here's a piece called Love Abounds in Everything. Clarice Jensen wrote it for Mary Samuelson, and here they are both performing it.

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There's a beautiful woven sonic tapestry of genres throughout classical music, especially in the U.S., where cultural music like Black Southern spirituals gave rise to ragtime, which in turn evolved into jazz, and all of which impacted classical music. That impact made obvious in the early 20th century. There was an artistic revolution that started in Harlem in New York City. Composer James Price Johnson, who was hot in the early days of jazz, used his classical training to bring that jazz sound to classical. This is part of his Harlem Symphony. It's on the way. I'm Melanie Renata. This is Music Through the Night. You get to float through the whole spectrum of classical sounds this hour. A layering of inspiration, like this work, meant to pay homage to one of the greats, taking some of Rossini's unpublished salon pieces. Respighi crafted a salute to Rossini. It's his Rossiniana suite. Here's the Wuppertal Symphony.

When you've got operatic success under your belt, even your concert music has a hint of operatic drama. Respighi's Rossini on a Suite, the Wuppertal Symphony, performing. I'm Melanie Renata. You're listening to Music Through the Night. And this, my friend, is a slice of a very unique piece from composer James Price Johnson, who was a mover and a shaker during the 1920s Harlem Renaissance. This is April in Harlem from his Harlem Symphony.

0: a blend of blues, jazz, and classical, of course. April in Harlem from James Price Johnson's Harlem Symphony Concordia, performing Marin Alsop at the podium. I'm Melanie Renata with some classical sounds in just a moment. This is Music Through the Night.
1: This weekend, there'll be jazz all over Camden for its annual Jazz in June Music Festival. One of the headliners will be guitarist for All Seasons, John Scofield. 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
0: Beethoven was a musical innovator. But string quartets were actually a challenge for him, and when he finally crafted a collection of them, he didn't really put an original spin on them. He just stayed true to their form and function, and boy, did he deliver. This is his sixth string quartet in B-flat major, performed for you here by the Dover Quartet.

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0: A classical boost of energy on this late Thursday night, the Dover Quartet with Beethoven's String Quartet No. 6 in B flat major, Opus 18, No. 6.
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Of the six symphonies Haydn wrote for Paris, only one ventures into a minor key. And only that one earned a barnyard nickname. It happened because of this oboe. In the middle of what is otherwise a pretty stormy and serious first movement, the oboe slips in with a pecking theme so clucky, audiences couldn't help but hear a hen. Haydn never called it the hen, but you know how it goes. The nickname stuck anyway, and somehow it does fit perfectly. It's grand and silly all at once, and it's on the way. I'm Melanie Renata. I am so glad you're here. This is Music Through the Night. What you are about to hear is a concerto that honestly covers nearly the entire range of the clarinet. It goes from its darkest low notes to its most piercing high notes, sometimes all in the same breath. Andrew Mariner shows off that range alongside the Academy of St. Martin in the Fields. It's Carl Maria von Weber's second clarinet concerto in E-flat major.

0: Neville Mariner conducting the Academy of St. Martin in the Fields, and his son, clarinetist Andrew Mariner, for von Weber's rather operatic second clarinet concerto in E-flat major. Now there is a real melancholic flavor in a ballad by Chopin in just a minute. I'm Melanie Renata, and you're listening to Music Through the Night.
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0: You get some time here to just settle into the sort of atmosphere this time of day can create. Our little corner of the world is darker and quieter. A perfect time for something like this. The last of Chopin's four ballads. It does get kind of powerful at the end, but overall, a real melancholic F minor key. Here's pianist Yoon-Dee Lee.

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I'm Melanie Renata, glad to have you here with me for some music through the night. You know, Haydn spent years learning the art of musical storytelling. So when a commission for a work like this came in, he was more than ready. It's a piece audiences nicknamed The Hen, for the clucking oboe theme that sneaks into the first movement. Here's the Berlin Philharmonic with Haydn's 83rd Symphony in G minor.

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0: Well, you can take the composer out of the opera, but you cannot take the opera out of the composer. Haydn's very operatic 83rd symphony in G minor, known as The Hen. Herbert von Karajan, conducting the Berlin Philharmonic.
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When you were little, where did your imagination run away with you? Did you find yourself creating magic potions out of leaves and pine cones? Or making up games with the neighborhood kids? Well, when composer Edward Elgar was a child, he would put on plays with his family. In fact, the first music he ever wrote was as a child for one of these plays. He kept journals of his early music, and when he grew up, he compiled that music and published it as two suites. This is one of them, and it's coming up. I'm Melanie Renata. This is Music Through the Night. Sonically, you start the hour here watching the grandmother of Navajo pianist and composer Connor Chi. He remembers her seated at a loom, weaving a rug, rhythmically plucking the threads. And here he performs his piece he wrote with that in mind. It's called Weaving.

Just a glimmering moment of beauty there, Connor Chi performing his work called Weaving. Has anyone ever told you about glimmers? A term assigned to the brief moments of joy that are scattered through every single day. You just have to keep your eyes out for them. Or, in this case, keep an ear out. The joy is real easy to spot here. It's a fantasy on themes from Weber's Der Freischütz by composer Paul Toffanel. I'm Melanie Renata, and this is Music Through the Night.

0: Making up the cavatina duo, Spanish flutist Eugenia Molinar and Bosnian guitarist Denis Azabagic. Together, performing a work from Paul Tafanel, his fantasy on themes from Weber's Der Freischütz. I'm Melanie Renata with a piece crafted through childhood imagination. In just a minute, you're listening to Music Through the Night.
1: 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Musical siblings Marcos and Bernarda Fink perform art songs from Slovenia. Baritone Joachim Brailo sings romances of Rachmaninoff, and a set of melodies by composer Paul Bowles highlight poetry by the celebrated playwright Tennessee Williams. I'm Sarah Tuttle, inviting you to join me for Songbook, Saturday at 11 on Maine Public Classical.
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0: As a small boy, one of composer Edvard Elgar's favorite things was to put on plays with his siblings. While immersed in the innocence of childhood, he composed music for these plays, and those youthful and imaginative pieces of music were kept in a journal. 4 decades later, he arranged them into 2 suites, and he called them Wand of Youth. This is the second one, performed by the English String Orchestra.

William Boughton leading the English String Orchestra for the vibrantly youthful Wand of Youth Suite No. 2 by Edward Elgar. You dive right in here to a work from Ernst Eichner, the Kerfalz Chamber Orchestra guiding you, the sparkle of harpist Zilke Eichhorn balancing everything out, a Melanie Renata. This is Music Through the Night.

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0: harpist Silke Eichhorn serving up some sparkly harp magic with the Kerfalz Chamber Orchestra. Ernst Eichner's Harp Concerto No. 1 in C Major. 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

The only bad thing that you can say about Beethoven's Fourth Symphony is that it's not his third, and that it's not his fifth. It's a work that had the unfortunate timing of being composed after the groundbreaking Third Symphony, and then the Fifth Symphony, which premiered the very same year, was such a huge crowd pleaser that it basically overshadowed it. So later this hour, Beethoven's Fourth Symphony gets the spotlight and basks in its deserved glory. I'm Melanie Renata. I'm so glad you're here. This is Music Through the Night.

Our time together this hour begins with some regal Norwegian sounds. Music by Edvard Grieg, adapted from the incidental music of a historical play, one about the 12th century Norwegian king Sigurd the Crusader. Folk melodies with a royal flavor. Here's the Ulster Orchestra with Grieg's Sigurd, You're So Far Sweet.

0: Well, that'll help you greet your Friday, my goodness. Vernon Handley conducting the Ulster Orchestra, Edvard Grieg's Sigurd, Yourself Are Sweet. The musical pendulum swings to a more gentle piano-violin duo in just a minute. I'm Melanie Renata. This is Music Through the Night.
1: I'm Elliot Forrest. 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
2: 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For more information on the Resurgam Festival, as well as our music instrument drive, please visit mainpublic.org and click on Community.
0: Pianist Tom Poster opens this work by Amy Beach, and violinist Elena Yarosti threads the notes as they weave this whole mazurka together.

Elena Yarosty with the violin, Tom Poster with the piano, a mazurka by Amy Beach. I'm Melanie Renata, and I hope that gave you whatever rest you needed tonight, because this is going to wake you up. You can feel it start to build through the first couple minutes, and then this often neglected work shows you why it's worthy of just as much praise as the symphonies that bookend it. It's Beethoven's 4th symphony in B-flat major, performed by the Leipzig Gewandhaus. This is Music Through the Night.

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0: often overshadowed by his Eroica Symphony and his great Fifth Symphony, the Leipzig Gewandhaus giving Beethoven's Fourth Symphony the spotlight it deserves. Tonight's classical music programming is supported by JLL, helping businesses achieve goals through commercial real estate. From market insights to talent retention to finding the right place for businesses to grow, JLL is there. 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

was your first role model? Someone who inspired your creativity or encouraged you? For composer Felix Mendelssohn, though naturally gifted, he still needed role models. His were Mozart, von Weber, and Beethoven. He drew inspiration from them as he formed his own unique style, and that inspiration helped him form 13 string symphonies when he was just a teen. This is one of them, his sixth in E-flat major. It's coming up. I'm Melanie Renata. I'm so glad you're here. Please stay with me.

You ever just sit down at a keyboard and play around with the keys? Maybe you get into a flow? Well, that's what this is supposed to sound like. It's Samuel Coleridge Taylor's Impromptu No. 2 in B minor. Here's pianist Iseta Kanamason.

pianist Isetta Mason with the delightfully dramatic Impromptu No. 2 in B minor by Samuel Coleridge Taylor. I'm Melanie Renata. Thank you for being with me this morning. Our time together this hour begins on a pretty lively note here. The very first piece ever published by Maurice Ravel, written when he was just a 20-year-old student studying in Paris. It's his Minuet Antique, performed for you here by the London Symphony, Claudio Abbado at the podium.

What started as a piece for solo piano became that. Ravel's Minuet Antique is Opus 30, performed by the London Symphony. I'm Melanie Renata. Thank you for sharing a little of your precious time and space with me. Now, at the time that Franz Donzi wrote his set of wind quintets, very few other composers had created such works. Donzi's became quite popular. This is the second in Donzi's Opus 56, his wind quintet in G minor, performed for you here by the Academia Wind Quintet.

It's music like that, Franz Danzi's Wind Quintet in G minor, that paved the way for all wind quintets. The Academia Wind Quintet performing there. Good morning, I'm Melanie Renata. The momentum keeps on moving with a keyboard concerto in just a minute.

You get to eavesdrop on a very interesting musical conversation here, a spirited, energetic dialogue between pianist Angela Hewitt and the Australian Chamber Orchestra. It's J.S. Bach's Keyboard Concerto No. 7 in G minor.

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0: A beautiful bite of Baroque, pianist Angela Hewitt and the Australian Chamber Orchestra, J.S. Bach's Keyboard Concerto No. 7 in G minor. I'm Melanie Renata with a youthful, sunny piece by Felix Mendelssohn in just a minute.
1: 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I'm Richard Roland, and join me for With a Smile and a Song, the early years of the Disney songbook, this week on Afterglow.
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3: This weekend, there'll be jazz all over Camden for its annual Jazz in June Music Festival. One of the headliners will be guitarist for All Seasons, John Scofield. This week on Jazz Tonight, we'll hear some John Scofield, plus some cherry-picked but neglected selections from our library. I'm Rich Tozier, and I hope you can join me Friday evening at 8 on Maine Public Classical.
0: Felix Mendelssohn had a natural talent, but even those with a knack for a craft still need mentors. So, as a teenager, he drew inspiration from the likes of Beethoven and Mozart, and his Sixth String Symphony carries a clear essence of the latter, fittingly performed for you here by the Amadeus Ensemble.

0: The Amadeus Ensemble with the boisterous Sixth String Symphony in E-flat major by Mendelssohn.
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0: Good morning, TGIF. Welcome to Daybreak for this June 12th. I'm Gail Parmelee here until 10 o'clock. Emily Duncan Wilson returns in with the Midday Mix. Friday, of course, means Toby's here this afternoon at 2 with another edition of Down Memory Lane. And musically this hour, you have selections by Mozart to look forward to, as well as Satie, also some Telemann and Beethoven right after the news. And, of course, Breakfast with Bach right around 7 o'clock. Mostly cloudy, patchy fog burning off slowly, showers likely with scattered thunderstorms, some capable of gusty winds and heavy rain today. It's going to be another humid one, 65 to 70 down East Coast, 75 to 80 central and coastal Maine, upper 80s interior south and west. Showers and thunderstorms continue overnight tonight. We've got some morning fog, lingering showers in the north tomorrow, clearing to mostly sunny by the afternoon, and partly sunny, warm and pleasant on Sunday. 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
1: Live from NPR News in Washington, I'm Korva Coleman. There is a lack of clarity around a potential peace deal with Iran. President Trump said yesterday he was calling off threatened U.S. military strikes against Iran. He then said a deal could happen with Iran in the next few days and even a signing in Europe. But Iran's foreign ministry says no deal has been finalized. President Trump has previously declared the Iran negotiations, quote, boring. NPR's Danielle Kurtz-Leben says Trump has focused a lot of his energy recently on personal building projects.
2: He's torn down the East Wing to build a ballroom and military complex. He wants to build a massive arch near Arlington National Cemetery and a pedestrian bridge next to the Lincoln Memorial. And he just completed work on the Lincoln Memorial reflecting pool.
1: NPR's Danielle Kurtz-Leben reporting. Other projects that aren't getting as much attention from the president include ending Russia's war in Ukraine or overhauling the nation's health care system, as he previously discussed. Billionaire Elon Musk's company, SpaceX, has launched the biggest initial public offering in history. The company will open trading today on the Nasdaq Stock Exchange, raising around $75 billion. NPR's John Ruwich has more.
3: The previous record holder for the biggest IPO was the Saudi oil company Saudi Aramco. It raised nearly $30 billion when it listed in 2019. SpaceX will more than double that with a $75 billion payload. The company has confirmed that it will sell more than 555 million shares at $135 each. SpaceX has big plans for spending the money to grow its rocket, satellite communications, and artificial intelligence businesses. The listing will open SpaceX up to a new level of scrutiny, though, because it'll have to publish quarterly and annual financial reports. Some analysts say investing in SpaceX is a bet on Elon Musk, who will be firmly in control. He is CEO, board chairman, and holds more than 80% of voting power among shareholders. John Ruwich, NPR News.
1: The U.S. men's national soccer team will play its first game of the FIFA World Cup tonight in Los Angeles. NPR's Becky Sullivan reports from L.A. They will take on Paraguay.
4: U.S. soccer has been planning for this World Cup for a long, long time. After the Americans failed to qualify for the World Cup back in 2018, they cleaned house and a new staff brought in a whole new generation of young players to develop. The 2022 tournament was a first test for the young squad. They reached the round of 16. Now they're older. The core is in their prime and they're playing here at home. Here's midfielder Tyler Adams.
5: This is like, for me, the biggest opportunity to just really grow the game, like to inspire people, to show that American players are at the level of the rest of the world.
4: Paraguay is the first of the team's three group stage matches. Next up will be Australia, then Turkey, then, the team hopes, a run in the knockout round. Becky Sullivan, NPR News, Los Angeles.
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6: With this main news, I'm Erwin Gratz. A Superior Court judge has upheld a decision blocking a referendum on transgender athletes from going to voters this fall. Kevin Miller reports.
7: The proposed ballot question would only allow school athletes to compete on teams that match their birth sex or on co-ed teams. It would also require separate locker rooms, restrooms, and showers for male and female students. But Secretary of State Shanna Bellows invalidated more than 12,500 signatures because she said petition circulators didn't follow the state's laws. And on Thursday, Superior Court Justice Deborah Cashman upheld Bellows' decision.
6: Kevin Miller, who reports the group behind the proposal, says it will appeal. The president of the Maine Community College System, David Daigler, says he'll step down at the end of the upcoming school year. Daigler was president of what was then Southern Maine Technical College in the 1990s. He worked in the private sector for a time, then returned to the community college system in 2003 and was named its president by Governor Mills in 2019. Degler is 68 years old. City of Portland says High Street is closed to southbound traffic for the emergency repair of the road between Commercial Street and York Street. Spokesperson says early yesterday morning, between midnight and 3 a.m., a section of High Street was washed out. The city says the repair is expected to take multiple days. Traffic can still travel north on High Street beyond York Street. That's a look at Maine News. For Maine Public Classical, I'm Erwin Gratz. It's 6 minutes past the hour. 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

couple of legends there starting us off this morning. Yo-Yo Ma and Emmanuel Axe with seven variations from Mozart's The Magic Flute by Beethoven here on Maine Public Classical's Daybreak. Well, Nicola Benedetti's self-titled 2006 album, Nicola Benedetti Plays Mendelssohn, Macmillan, and Mozart, was her second studio release, accompanied by the Academy of St. Martin in the Fields, and the album explores a blend of romantic staples, classical masterpieces, and contemporary Scottish music. Well, here's one of those classical masterpieces, an adagio for violin and orchestra by Mozart.

There's Niccolò Benedetti and the Academy of St. Martin in the Fields, bringing us Mozart's Adagio for violin and orchestra in E major on Maine Public Classical's Daybreak. Eric Satie's La Belle Eccentrique now. This is E Solanisti.

There you go. Putting a little pep in your step on a Friday morning, courtesy of Satie. That was La Belle Eccentrique, performed by Esel and Eastie on Maine Public Classical. Hello there. Welcome to Daybreak. I'm Gail Parmelee. Really glad that you have joined me this morning. And Grantchester returns to Masterpiece for its final season, Sunday night at 9 on Maine Public Television. It is the official last season of Grantchester, so you're not going to want to miss that premiere. And if you do need to catch up, here's the good news. All previous seasons are streaming now on Maine PBS Passport. Well, we've got clouds today. Patchy fog burning off slowly. Showers likely with scattered thunderstorms. Some of those are going to be capable of gusty winds and heavy rain, so do look out for that this afternoon. It'll be another humid one. 65 to 70 down East Coast, 75 to 80 central and coastal Maine, upper 80s interior south and west. Showers and thunderstorms continue overnight tonight, especially in the evening hours. Heavy rain possible, 54 to 63 statewide. Morning fog and lingering showers in the north tomorrow, clearing to mostly sunny by afternoon, 70s and 80s tomorrow. Partly sunny, warm and pleasant on Sunday. Clouds will move in late in the day, showers by evening. On Sunday, 65 to 70 down east, mid-70s far north, lower to mid-80s for most of Maine. Here's some Telemann. This is his Don Quixote suite, performed by Apollos Fire Baroque Orchestra.

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Jeanette Sorrell leading the one and only Apollo Spire Baroque Orchestra in that performance of Telemann's Don Quixote Suite on Maine Public Classical's Daybreak. Well, music can just transport us to so many places, especially peaceful and serene ones, even when

0: So dreamy. That was harpist Emmanuel Saison and the ensemble Quatuor Voce performing Images Suite Number 1. It's a composition by Marcel Tournier. Hope you enjoyed that this morning here on Maine Public Classical. Welcome to Daybreak. I'm Gail Parmley. It's always a pleasure to have your company. And we've got Breakfast with Bach straight ahead. Something from his Cantata number 146 today, once again performed by Douglas Major and Empire Brass, who we've been featuring all week. So do you have trouble sleeping at night? Well, the Cleveland Clinic has a sleep specialist. Her name is Nancy Fulvare. And she says poor sleep leaves you irritable and unable to think clearly. And I agree with that. When I don't sleep well, I'm off the next day. And she warns chronic sleep problems could eventually contribute to things like Alzheimer's disease. She recommends ditching that phone before bed and waking up at the same time each morning. We hear that news quite often. She also says an undiagnosed sleep disorder may be to blame and urges people to get evaluated and treated.
1: This week on Songbook, French melodies by Debussy and Chausson evoke quiet gardens, speeding trains, ruffled skirts, and ocean waves. Musical siblings Marcos and Bernarda Fink perform art songs from Slovenia. Baritone Joachim Rajlo sings romances of Rachmaninoff, and a set of melodies by composer Paul Bowles highlight poetry by the celebrated playwright Tennessee Williams. I'm Sarah Tuttle, inviting you to join me for Songbook, Saturday at 11 on Maine Public Classical.
0: We got a mostly cloudy day ahead of us. Patchy fog will burn off slowly. Showers likely with scattered thunderstorms, some capable of gusty winds and heavy rains. Going to be another humid one. 65 to 70 down East Coast. 75 to 80 central and coastal Maine, upper 80s interior south and west. 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

My Spirit Be Joyful from J.S. Bach's Cantata No. 146, Empire Brass and Organist Douglas Major there on Maine Public Classical's Daybreak. Breakfast with Bach will return, of course, on Monday right around the time. I will have something for you from his five spiritual songs. Right now, Florence Price's second violin concerto. Here is Rachel Barton Pine and the Royal Scottish National Orchestra.

Rachel Barton Pine and the Royal Scottish National Orchestra with Florence Price's Violin Concerto No. 2 here on Maine Public Classical's Daybreak. Well, from a violin concerto to a concerto now for two trumpets by Vivaldi.

Trumpeters Mark Bennett and Michael Harrison, alongside the English Concert, performing Vivaldi's Concerto for Two Trumpets in C Major on Maine Public Classical. Good morning. Welcome to Daybreak. I'm Gail Parmley. I hope Friday is treating you well so far. It's a bit of a sticky one. Maine Public is partnering, by the way, with the Maine Academy of Modern Music at the Resurgam Music and Arts Festival this Saturday. That's tomorrow in Portland. And you're invited to stop by the Maine Public booth and donate an unneeded instrument to support music education. 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Full festival and instrument drive details are up at mainpublic.org. Just head to the community calendar page. Well, like I mentioned, it is sticky, quite humid. It's going to be today cloudy. Some patchy fog burning off this morning. Showers moving in with scattered thunderstorms, though, and they're saying some capable of gusty winds and heavy rain. 65 to 70 down East Coast, 75 to 80 Central and Coastal Maine, upper 80s interior, south and west. Showers and thunderstorms continue overnight tonight, especially in the evening hours. Heavy rain possible, 54 to 63. Morning fog, lingering showers in the north tomorrow, clearing to mostly sunny by the afternoon, 70s and 80s, and partly sunny, warm and pleasant on Sunday. Clouds will move back in late in the day with some showers. 65 to 70 down east on Sunday, mid-70s far north, lower to mid-80s for most of Maine. Evening and morning, a piece by Bonnie now. Here's the Neve Trio.

Boney's Nod to Evening and Morning. That was the Neve Trio on Maine Public Classical's Daybreak. Well, Spindleworks is celebrating its 50th anniversary. They are a Brunswick and Gardner-based organization supporting individuals with disabilities through creative arts and skill building. And you can learn more by tuning in to State of the Art this Sunday and Monday. Heather McDougall is going to be sitting down with Spindleworks artist and program manager Anna McDougall and senior manager Brian Braley. That interview will hit the airwaves right here Sunday and Monday at 12 noon. And of course, after that at mainepublic.org/stateoftheart. Nancy Ambrose King joins the Janáček Philharmonic Orchestra now for a performance of Le Brun's Oboe Concerto No. 2.

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0: Oboist Nancy Ambrose King and the Janacek Philharmonic Orchestra with LeBrun's Oboe Concerto No. 2 in G Minor on Maine Public Classical. 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Hello there, I'm Gail Parmelee. Coming up, I've got 6 romantic pieces by Chaminade to share with you. Also something from guitarist John Williams and a bit of Nikolai momentarily. Well, Taylor Swift gave audiences at the U.S. premiere of Toy Story 5 a surprise they won't forget. Of course, she performed her new song for the film, and then, this was so beautiful, invited 82-year-old composer Randy Newman on stage for a duet of You've Got a Friend in Me. Newman quipped, quote, "Thank you for the kind words. I deserve them." Toy Story 5 hits theaters a week from today. And speaking of the screen, don't forget every Monday through Thursday, you can tune in to Stage and Screen with Sarah Tuttle.
1: Hola, I am composer Elvio Barilari, host of Fiesta. 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Next on Fiesta.
0: That is coming up Saturday evening at 6. Mostly cloudy, patchy fog will burn off, showers likely with scattered thunderstorms today, some of those capable of gusty winds and heavy rain. Another humid one, 65 to 70 down East Coast, 75 to 80 Central and Coastal Maine, upper 80s Interior South and West. 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

the Vienna Phil with Otto Nicolai's Merry Wives of Windsor Overture on Maine Public Classical's Daybreak. I have six romantic pieces for you now by Cécile Chaminade.

Roberto Procida and Alessandra Amara with six romantic pieces by Cécile Chaminade on Maine Public Classical's Daybreak. While art lovers head to Algonquin this evening, the Maine Art Collective Gallery hosts a sip and shop from 5 to 7 p.m. as part of the Bonaire celebration. You can browse 1,700 square feet of one-of-a-kind work from 26 local artists while enjoying light refreshments. The Algonquin Photography Gallery and Gallery 11 at the Museum of American Art are also participating. If you'd like to learn more about that event, do hit up the community calendar page at mainepublic.org. Here's guitarist John Williams with one of his very own compositions. It's his Alien Suite.

Guitarist John Williams performing one of his very own compositions, his Alien Suite on Maine Public Classical. 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I'm Gail Parmelee, here as always until 10 o'clock. Emily Duncan Wilson returns then with the Midday Mix, and Toby's back this afternoon with Down Memory Lane at 2 o'clock, leading into our Friday evening of jazz. Well, Maine Public's Mainescape Challenge is inviting you to share your favorite spots across the state this summer. It's really easy to enter. It's a lot of fun. Just submit a selfie featuring your favorite Maine place. Could be a trail, perhaps it's a diner, cafe, another local attraction, or just some hidden gem that you find special. Every photo submission automatically enters you to win great summer prizes. 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Cloudy today, patchy fog this morning, that should burn off. Showers likely with scattered thunderstorms, especially by this afternoon. Some capable of gusty winds and heavy rain. It's going to be humid. 65 to 70 down East Coast, 75 to 80 central and coastal Maine, upper 80s interior south and west. The weekend should clear out tomorrow and be sunny, 70s and 80s, and partly sunny, warm and pleasant on Sunday. Clouds return late in the day. Temps 65 to 70 down east on Sunday. Mid-70s far north, lower to mid-80s for most of Maine. Got the Andante now from a clarinet trio by Alexander Zemlinsky.

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Walter Buchens, Roel Dieltens, and Robert Grollo performing the Andante, the second movement, from Alexander Zemlinsky's clarinet trio in D minor on Maine Public Classical's Daybreak. Speaking of the clarinet, Anthony McGill, principal clarinet of the New York Phil, proved that the clarinet can actually anchor an entire evening in a recent duo recital at San Francisco's Herbst Theater. Joined by pianist Gloria Chien, McGill delivered 90 minutes of French and German repertoire with technical command and effortless breath control. Turning to the music of C.P.E. Bach now, here's his first symphony.

0: The Aquitaine National Orchestra with CPE Bach's Symphony No. 1 here on Maine Public Classical. Good morning. Welcome to Daybreak. I'm Gail Parmley. A pleasure to have your company on this Friday. And we've got another food holiday today. Yesterday was German Chocolate Cake Day. Today, for those of us that have a bit of a sweet tooth, it is National Peanut Butter Cookie Day. I love peanut butter cookies. It's the perfect excuse to fire up the oven, though it is a warm day, so maybe purchase some peanut butter cookies. Nonetheless, cookie lovers all across the country celebrate June 12th with that classic crisscross treat, and the holiday actually has deep roots. Agricultural pioneer George Washington Carver championed the peanut, documenting 105 recipes back in 1916, but ironically, peanut butter cookies weren't among them. Still, I think he'd approve. Contributing listeners make Daybreak possible with help from Ocean View at Falmouth, an active retirement living campus, proudly supporting Saturday Afternoon Opera, which airs tomorrow here on Maine Public Classical.
1: 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I'm Richard Roland, and join me for With a Smile and a Song, the early years of the Disney songbook, this week on Afterglow.
0: Tune into Afterglow following Toby's program at 5 this afternoon here on Maine Public Classical. Cloudy, showers, scattered thunderstorms today, humid, 65 to 70 down East Coast, 75 to 80 Central and Coastal Maine, upper 80s interior South and West. 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Maine Public Classical is also available at mainepublic.org and on many of the HD2 channels of Maine Public Radio. Here's the Berlin Phil with some music by Wagner.

The Berlin Philharmonic with a prelude to Act One from Wagner's Der Meistersinger here on Maine Public Classical's Daybreak. Well, get this, a century-old debate in classical music's finally been settled. Scientists confirm that a pianist's touch does change the actual tone of a note, not just the volume. Researchers used high-speed sensors tracking key movements at 1,000 frames per second and discovered elite pianists subtly manipulate keys in ways even non-musicians can hear. The findings validate what performers and teachers have insisted all along. Christian Zimmermann's at the keyboard now with this performance of Schubert's Impromptu No. 3.

Christian Zimmerman bringing us Schubert's lovely impromptu number 3 on Maine Public Classical. 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I'm Gail Parmelee, keeping you company for just a bit longer. 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And Maine Public is a proud media sponsor of Have We Overreached Our Planetary Boundaries? A sustainability conversation with Catherine Richardson and Deborah Bronk. The event is taking place Thursday evening, the 18th, at the Freeport Performing Arts Center, and Maine Public members get 15% off tickets. 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Clouds today, patchy fog this morning, showers likely with scattered thunderstorms, humid 65 to 70 down East Coast, 75 to 80 central and coastal Maine, upper 80s interior south and west. This is an anonymously composed piece, Sagarth Seamus O'Finn.

The musicians of St. Julien performing an anonymous piece titled Sagarth Seamus O'Finn on Maine Public Classical's Daybreak. I've got the fabulous Enigma Variations now in their entirety by Elgar. Here's the London Phil.

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0: One of my favorite compositions by Elgar, the Enigma Variations. That was Daniel Barenboim leading the London Philharmonic Orchestra on Maine Public Classical's Daybreak. I'm Gail Parmelee. That concludes our time together this morning. I hope you have a spectacular weekend. I'll see you Monday morning at 6. Emily Duncan Wilson is all ready to go. She's looking forward to sharing some Poulenc with you, as well as Gabrielli and Haydn next hour.
1: This weekend, there'll be jazz all over Camden for its annual Jazz in June Music Festival. One of the headliners will be guitarist for All Seasons, John Scofield. This week on Jazz Tonight, we'll hear some John Scofield, plus some cherry-picked but neglected selections from our library. I'm Rich Tozier, and I hope you can join me Friday evening at 8 on Maine Public Classical.
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from 1962. That was Francis Poulenc's last work, dedicated to the memory of Sergei Prokofiev. That was an arrangement for violin and piano of his oboe sonata. Hong Ki-mo and John Etzel performed. It's just about 14 minutes past 10 o'clock on this Friday morning. Congratulations, we have all made it to Friday. It's June 12th, and you're listening to the Midday Mix here on Maine Public Classical. I'm your host, Emily Duncan Wilson. Thrilled that you've spent the last, you know, hopefully you've spent a couple days this week with me, maybe, but if you're not, welcome. Happy to Friday here on the Midday Mix. I've got lots of great music coming up and Nature Notes, as always, coming up at 11. Four instrumental pieces by Giovanni Gabrielli are next, here performed by an ensemble that I really love, the Los Angeles Guitar Quartet.

The Los Angeles Guitar Quartet in performance there with four instrumental pieces by Giovanni Gabrielli. 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Maine Public is excited to be at the Maine Academy of Modern Music's Resurgam Music and Arts Festival this Saturday in Portland. 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For more information about this, as well as our musical instrument drive, visit mainpublic.org and click on Community. We'll have John Bull's Walsingham, a version of a popular Elizabethan tune, next. And if you're familiar with Shakespeare's Hamlet, the character of Ophelia sings a version of the Walsingham text, at least, lyrics, at one point in the play. But we'll hear just a piano arrangement and some variations today, performed by pianist Kit Armstrong.

Kit Armstrong at the keys performing Walsingham. They're arranged by John Bull for the keys for the piano. One of the symphonies that Haydn wrote while working for Prince Nicholas Esterhazy is next. Here's his Symphony No. 39 in G minor. Thomas Gay conducts the Heidelberg Philharmonic Orchestra.

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Haydn's 39th Symphony, performed by the Heidelberg Philharmonic Orchestra. 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A reminder that starting at 11 over on Maine Public Radio, Maine Calling starts off at 11. 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Maine Public Classical is also available at mainepublic.org and on many of the HD2 channels of Maine Public Radio. It's now 11 o'clock, which means it's time for Nature Notes, where we get to celebrate the natural world through music. Nature Notes is made possible by contributing listeners, along with the Nature Conservancy in Maine, advancing conservation that is rooted in care, guided by science, and achieved through trusting partnerships. nature.org/Maine. And today I'm back with another selection from Gautier Capucin's recent album called Gaia, named for the Greek goddess often known as Mother Earth. We'll hear Max Richter's Sequence for Gaia, here performed by cellist Gautier Capucin and pianist Jérôme Ducrosse.

Max Richter's sequence for Gaia from the recent album called Gaia. Pieces commissioned by cellist Gautier Capucin, who we just heard, to celebrate Mother Earth. Capucin was joined there by pianist Jerome Ducros. You're listening to The Midday Mix here on Maine Public Classical. I'm your host, Emily Duncan Wilson. And next we'll hear a clarinet sonata by the only formal composition student of Brahms. His name was Gustav Jenner. We'll hear Gene Johnson and Stephen Osborne perform.

clarinetist Gene Johnson and pianist Stephen Osborne performing Gustav Jenner's Clarinet Sonata in G major. 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Kneadingconference.com. Grantchester returns to Masterpiece for its final season on Sunday evening at 9. There's a reason that this period crime drama is a fan favorite. Grantchester provides the satisfying pairing of a charismatic vicar with an old school detective cracking cases in an idyllic English village. That sounds like a lovely thing. I don't personally watch Grantchester, but I know a lot of you do. But the final season of Grantchester on Masterpiece airs this Sunday night at 9 on Maine Public Television. And if you need to catch up on all those, or if I need to start, let me know. The entire series is available now on Maine PBS Passport. Elena Uriosti and pianist Tom Poster perform Fritz Kreisler's Prayer in the style of Martini next. It's a lyrical, sentimental violin miniature, and it's one of those works that Kreisler wrote and tried to pass off as a newly discovered 18th century composition.

Prayer in the style of Martini, but it's actually by Fritz Kreisler. Violinist Elena Uriosti and pianist Tom Poster performed. There is a book sale, I love a book sale, happening at the Rockport Public Library during this weekend's Donut Festival. I also love a donut, so it sounds kind of like an ideal pairing to me. Head to mainpublic.org and click on community to find all those details about how you can pair your books with a tasty donut up in Rockport at the Maine Public Community Calendar. A suite from Strauss's opera Der Rosenkavalier is next.

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We'll start off this noon hour with Mozart's Allegro for oboe and orchestra in F major.

Albrecht Mayr was the oboe soloist with the German Chamber Philharmonic of Bremen, performing Mozart's Allegro for oboe and orchestra in F major, Kürtel number 293. 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This is the Midday Mix, and I'm your host, Emily Duncan Wilson. You've probably heard of Beethoven's Eroica, but have you heard of Edward McDowell's Eroica? Well, his piano sonata number 2 in G minor is called Eroica, and it's from 1895, and it's a grand work that sort of reflects the composer's deep admiration for Liszt and Schumann. It's also sort of inspired by the King of Arthur legend and showcases themes of chivalry, and it's sort of turbulent. And showcases her heroism, love, and fate. We'll hear Alan Mandel as the piano soloist.

0: Piano soloist Alan Mandel performing Edward McDowell's Piano Sonata No. 2, subtitled Eroica. 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
0: Here's a poetic and emotive solo guitar piece by contemporary Chinese guitarist and composer Lin Huanqi, composed in 2017, called Reminiscence. Zhang Ji Liu performs.

Just a lovely performance of a lovely piece there. That was Xiangjian Liu performing contemporary Chinese composer and guitarist Lin Huangji's Reminiscence here on Main Public Classical. Some Fairyland Suites from Jules Massenet, Suite number 6 is next. Jean-Yves Ossance conducts the New Zealand Symphony Orchestra.

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0: Scenes from Fairyland. That was Jules Massenet's Orchestral Suite number 6. 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
1: 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Musical siblings Marcos and Bernarda Fink perform art songs from Slovenia. Baritone Joachim Brailo sings romances of Rachmaninoff, and a set of melodies by composer Paul Bowles highlight poetry by the celebrated playwright Tennessee Williams. I'm Sarah Tuttle, inviting you to join me for Songbook, Saturday at 11 on Maine Public Classical.
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Good gallop to start off this 1 o'clock hour. That was Dmitri Kabalevsky's gallop from his ballet, The Comedians. Eric Hunzel led the Cincinnati Pops. You're listening to the Midday Mix here on Maine Public Classical. I'm your host, Emily Duncan Wilson. We have made it to Friday afternoon. It is just about 1:04 on this Friday, June 12th. Happy Friday. Next, we've got a piece by Hugo Wolf, who was an Austrian composer known mostly for his Lieder or his songs. We'll hear his witty one-movement Italian serenade for string quartet today, performed by the Takacs Quartet.

The Takacs Quartet in performance there with Hugo Wolf's Italian Serenade, even though he was Austrian. I feel like I play the Scarbo movement from Ravel's Gaspard de la Nuit somewhat often, but I haven't played the first movement from that suite in a little bit. It's Ondine, about the water nymph Ondine, singing to seduce the listener, the observer, into her deep kingdom at the bottom of a lake. Marta Argerich is the piano soloist.

Marta Argerich at the keys there, performing the Ondine movement from Maurice Ravel's Gaspard de la Nuit. 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A scherzo by Telemann is next.

Parnassi Musici performing Telemann's Scherzo No. 1 in A major. It's just about 1:26 on this Friday. 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I'm your host, Emily Duncan Wilson. I've got one more selection to play for you before Toby comes in with Down Memory Lane. 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

0: Andrei Lenard led the Czechoslovak Radio Symphony Orchestra of Bratislava, performing a suite of Poroni dances for large orchestra by Alexander Moises.
1: This weekend, there'll be jazz all over Camden for its annual Jazz in June Music Festival. One of the headliners will be guitarist for All Seasons, John Scofield. 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
0: 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You've been listening to the Midday Mix here on Maine Public Classical. I'm your host, Emily Duncan Wilson, signing off for the afternoon, signing off for the week, hoping that you have a beautiful weekend. It's supposed to be in the mid-70s and sunny. Hope you have a chance to get outside and maybe listen to even more classical music. Toby is coming up next with Down Memory Lane. I hope you have a great rest of your afternoon.

And of course, there we have Benny Goodman with his usual invitation to the dance. You'll be dancing the foxtrot before you know it here, but not to begin the program. The program this week taking you from 1916 to 1966, and all the years we visit will either end in 6 or 1 as we plod on through the decades in popular music history, and these will be all hit records we've accumulated from the charts such as they exist. Okay, we're on the 12th of June, and so we're going to go first to the week ending June the 17th, 1916, which of course is 110 years ago this week. And we have a Victor Red Seal recording from the famous concert soprano of the time, Alma Gluck. And she's going to bring us one of Stephen Foster's famous compositions here, My Old Kentucky Home.

And that was Al McGlook with a chorus there, of course, with Stephen Foster's My Old Kentucky Home, becoming a new hit this week ending June the 17th, 1916. And we have another famous singer of the era, Enrico Caruso. And he was having a hit with a very familiar Italian tune, O Sole Mio.

And there we had Enrico Caruso with O Sole Mio. Let's move on 5 years now. That puts us in the week ending June the 18th, 1921. And it's time to do a little foxtrotting with the Paul Beza Trio here. A little tune called Toddle.

The Paul Beza Trio there with Toddle. Okay, that's our item from 1921 for this week. And we move on now to the electrical era by going on 5 years and having one newcomer from this week ending June the 12th, 1926. And the group in question here is George Olsen and his music. That's how it was billed. So if you didn't know what you were going to get, you learned pretty quickly. But a nice group of musicians here with this sort of funny little tune called Horses. And we've got George Olsen himself giving us an introduction to the record. But the guy doing the vocal will be Fran Frey for Horses from George Olsen and his music 100 years ago this week.

Giddy up. Whoa is right. Okay. George Olson and his music there with Horses. We've made a quick visit to the 1920s this week. So let's see, we're moving on 5 years now to the week ending June the 13th, 1931. And I guess we got three newcomers from 95 years ago this week, beginning with this one from Bert Laune and his orchestra. And we have the vocals provided by the Biltmore Rhythm Boys. So you can draw your conclusions that this was a hotel band. So let's have this big hit from Bert Laune and his people. I Wanna Sing About You.

And there we had Burt Lown and his Biltmore Rhythm Boys there for I Wanna Sing About You, this week ending June 13th, 1931, when we had a hit from the high voice of Morton Downey and his rendition of Wabash Moon.

And that was Morton Downey there with Wabash Moon. Our final newcomer this weekend, June the 13th, 1931, comes from Cab Calloway, and he's reviving a song that had first been a hit in 1924 called Nobody's Sweetheart.

Cab Calloway and his rousing version of Nobody's Sweetheart, this week ending June the 13th, 1931. When our final newcomer here comes from, I guess we've come to the end of it, yes. We're going to move on 5 years to the week ending June the 13th, 1936. And we have five newcomers from that week in history. And we'll begin with the highest ranking one here from Orville Knapp and his orchestra. He has Leighton Noble doing the vocal here for Robins and Roses.

Okay, there we had Robins and Roses. All right, Orville Knapp and his orchestra. Okay, let's see what's going on here. Grant Chester returns to Masterpiece for its final season Sunday evening at 9. There is a reason this period crime drama is a perennial fan favorite. Grant Chester provides the satisfying pairing of a charismatic vicar with an old-school detective cracking cases in an idyllic English village. That's Grant Chester, the final season on Masterpiece, Sunday night at 9 on Maine Public Television. And if you need to catch up on Grant Chester before the season premiere, the entire series is now available on Maine PBS Passport. Okay, let's check the weather and see what's going to happen for tonight. There'll be spotty showers and thunderstorms, which will be ending. The lows 53 to 61. For tomorrow, sunshine, 75 to 86 will be the temperature range, but it will be cooler on the coast east of Casco Bay. Winds locally onshore in the afternoon. For tomorrow night, mainly clear, lows 53 to 60. Sunday, mostly cloudy, 77 to 89. And, of course, cooler on the coast east of Casco Bay. And for Monday, sunshine, highs ranging from 68 to 82. Tuesday, partly to mostly sunny and dry. Well, that sounds like a cracked record, but, you know, this is summer. Why? I could have guessed that would have been the weather forecast, but I know you've got better people doing it. Those guys standing in front of green screens and pointing out the clouds moving across. I'm sorry, but I am unavailable for that object. It's just enough to play these records so you can bathe in old musical memories. And right now we're parked in the week ending June the 13th, 1936. And we're going to have a nice one from Nat Brandywine and his orchestra. And we have Buddy Clark doing the vocal here for this hit called Take My Heart.

Take My Heart. That's a command. Nat Brandywine and his orchestra with Buddy Clark, the vocal there. Let's have a hit from an 8-year-old. A child star indeed. He made movies, and one of the movies he made is the title of the song he's going to have a hit with this week ending June the 13th, 1936. How many of you remember Bobby Breen? Okay, here's the 8-year-old having a hit right here on Decca Records called Let's Sing Again, and that's the title of the movie.

Okay, Bobby Breen, the child star of that era. Let's sing again. This week ending June the 13th, 1936. Is it true what they say about Dixie? Yeah, it is. And to explain, Willie Bryant and his orchestra will tell us.

Willie Bryant and his orchestra there. Is it true what they say about Dixie? Okay, we come to our final newcomer now, this weekend, June the 13th, 1936, from Herbie Kay and his orchestra. And guess who's going to do the vocals for us? The Three Ks. So swing, Mr. Charlie.

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Okay, swing, Mr. Charlie, from Herbie Kay and his gang. We're moving on now into the 1940s with this week ending June the 14th, 1941. And we'll begin this nice list of newcomers with the new hit from Duke Ellington and his orchestra. We have Herb Jeffries doing the vocal honors here for Flamingo.

Flamingo there from Duke Ellington and his orchestra. Moving on to the new hit from Gene Krupa, this week ending June the 14th, 1941. And where are we going to go? We're going just a little bit south of North Carolina, and Anita O'Day.

folks are feeling great. The garden looks grand and the red rose vine is clinging to the gate. Just a little bit south of North Carolina, that's where my thoughts all stray, to the one I love best in South Carolina.

Well, there we were, just a little bit south of North Carolina with Gene Krupa and his orchestra this week ending June the 14th, 1941. Okay, where are we going now? I guess we're going over there. And here, the Jesters. Okay, they were reviving a song that was big in 1895. And the band played on.

0: I hope you had a good time waltzing to that oldie but goodie from 1895, but the recording from 1941 by the Jesters, the band played on. And we'll play on after we tell you that Down Memory Lane is made possible by you, our contributing listeners, and by Waterville Creates, inviting you to the Maine International Film Festival, July 10th through the 19th. 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
1: This week on Afterglow, we're opening the Disney Songbook and revisiting the hit songs from the early films such as Snow White and Pinocchio, sung by June Christie, Peggy Lee, Perry Como, and more. I'm Richard Roland, and join me for With a Smile and a Song, the early years of the Disney Songbook, this week on Afterglow.
0: And Afterglow will be coming along just about in 2 hours' time here at 5 o'clock, so enjoy more fine old music. And right now, what else are we going to tell you?
2: This weekend, there'll be jazz all over Camden for its annual Jazz in June Music Festival. One of the headliners will be guitarist for All Seasons, John Scofield. This week on Jazz Tonight, we'll hear some John Scofield, plus some cherry-picked but neglected selections from our library. I'm Rich Tozier, and I hope you can join me Friday evening at 8 on Maine Public Classical.
0: 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106.1 Bangor, 104.1 Portland, and 99.7 Waterville. Maine Public Classical is also available at mainepublic.org and on many of the HD2 channels of Maine Public Radio. Okay, we are now going to revisit the year 1941 for three more newcomers to the hit record charts here. And let's see, the one we have ready to go is Vaughn Monroe and his orchestra. He has Marilyn Duke to do the vocal for his version of Goodbye Now.

0: Goodbye now.
1: For now, goodbye now. Okay, Vaughn Monroe and his orchestra, Marilyn Duke doing the goodbying there. Okay. I have to look. It's getting bad here. I look over and say, what's next? Well, we're going to have a nice song from Leo Reisman and his orchestra. He often backed up a lot of the big stars of way back when. And he has here a song called Bewitched, Bothered, and Bewildered. And that came from the big hit Broadway show on Broadway in 1941, Pal Joey, Richard Rodgers and Lawrence Hart's creation here with some wonderful songs. And this is one of them here, Bewitched, Bothered, and Bewildered. We have the Leo Reisman Orchestra for you.

It's interesting, the tempo in that one. I'm so used to hearing that as a somber, you know, slow-moving song. But here it was very jazzy and light, and a nice version, as it came out this very year that the song was written by Rodgers and Hart for their show Pal Joey. So that was Leo Reisman and his orchestra with Anita Boyer doing the vocal for us. We have now our final newcomer this week ending June 14th, 1941. Performance from the Merry Macs. And oh boy, we've heard this one before. The Hutt Sutt Song.

Okay, I just love that ball of suet. What a nonsense lyric. Well, there you got it. Hot sut. All right, I can't even begin to say it, but are we through with 1941? Yes, we are. We're moving on 10 years now. No, 5 years to the week ending June the 15th, 1946. With that war behind us, and we got four newcomers from this week in history as we're touching upon it in June of 1946. And we'll begin with a nice composition of Irving Berlin's called I Got the Sun in the Morning and the Moon at Night. Of course, that was one of the songs in Berlin's big show on Broadway, Annie, Get Your Gun. But this will be sung here by Doris Day, who was the band singer at this point in her career with Les Brown and his orchestra.

Okay. Boy, what a voice. Doris Day really had quite a career, and it all began as standing out in front of Les Brown and his orchestra as his girl singer, and that's an example of a hit record with her and Les Brown and his orchestra. And of course, that was out of Annie, Get Your Gun. We have another song out of Annie, Get Your Gun as our next newcomer this week ending June the 15th, 1946. And it is a hit for Jimmy Dorsey and his orchestra with Deep Harker doing the vocal here for Doin' What Comes Naturally.

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And this seemed to be the big, big band hit of this year, 1946. We have Jimmy Lunsford and his orchestra, and evidently there is a chorus for this, and it consists of the what they call the Lunsford, can't read my writing here, quintet, okay, who will sing Cement Mixer, Putty, Putty.

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1: Cement makes a putty putty. 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Fuddle a booty, fuddle a gooty, fuddle a scooty. 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

Putty Putty. Jimmy Lunsford and the guys. Well, the other show, their other big show on Broadway in 1946 was Carousel, and our fourth and final newcomer from this week ending June the 15th, 1946, gives us Judy Garland and her version of You'll Never Walk Alone.

Judy Garland and You'll Never Walk Alone. Maine Public is excited to be at the Maine Academy of Modern Music's Resurgam Music and Arts Festival this Saturday in Portland. 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For more information on the Resurgam Festival, as well as our musical instrument drive, please visit mainpublic.org and click on Community. Okay, we are now going to move on 10 years from 1946 and hit the newcomers to Billboard's Top 100 this week, ending June the 13th, 1956. And we begin with this great big instrumental hit for Hugo Winterhalter and his orchestra. Not usually up at the top of the charts was that band, but this was a really fine tune that featured the piano work of Eddie Hayward in the along with his orchestra. And so let's give our heads up to Hugo Winterhalter with Canadian Sunset.

Eddie Heywood at the piano there, of course, with Hugo Winterhalter and his orchestra and Canadian Sunset. Well, what was on the silver screen that gave us a song that Doris Day took to number two on the top 100 eventually? Well, it was Alfred Hitchcock and his thriller, which he first made in 1934, a movie called The Man Who Knew Too Much. It was the story of a young girl who was kidnapped to prevent her parents from revealing what they've learned about an assassination plot. Well, back in 1934, you had a good response to that. And you did again in 1956, when it was remade with Jimmy Stewart and Doris Day. And it's Doris Day who is going to have the hit from The Man Who Knew Too Much, 1956 version. It is Doris singing this song that cracks the location of the kidnapped boy. So let's hear this song now, which is also known in French by its title, Que Sera, Sera. Of course, we know it as Whatever Will Be, Will Be. And of course, Doris had this nice big smash hit on Runner Records and came around this week ending June the 13th, 1956. To a number two eventually on the top 100. So here's Doris.

Okay, there was Doris Day with that big hit from The Man Who Knew Too Much. This week ending June the 13th, 1956. Last week we heard the Diamonds introduce this song to the top 100. Now it's time for the Clovers and their version of Love, Love, Love.

Love, love, love from the Clovers. Well, we're going to try play this song. I hope we get it to play, but if we don't, we'll go on to our next song. Actually, I'm playing something off a reel-to-reel tape. Do you remember what that was? You had two spools and you threaded it through this machine in front of the head of the tape recorder, and well, so they had to get one out of one of our nice television stations here in Bangor, who still had a reel-to-reel tape recorder in their control room, and they didn't use it. But I needed a reel-to-reel in order to play the content of stuff which I didn't have on a record or a CD. So we're going to try and play this tape of a song that did become a hit here this week ending June the 13th, 1956. So let's hope we hear from the Lassies with I Look at You.

Okay, the lassies. Okay. And I look at you. I just reached over and pressed the stop button on that beautiful old Otari tape recorder that was in the rack of station WABI here in Bangor, and they evidently didn't need to record things on tape anymore. But guess who needs every kind of reproduction toy here in order to bring you the full scope of these old hit records every week? But that has now been turned off, and eventually I'll need another tape cut. But that was the reason for hearing the Lassies, who had this hit this week ending June the 13th, 1956. Now we'll pick it up with the good old CDs again here for the new one from Gale Storm this week ending June the 13th, 1956, called Tell Me Why.

Okay, tell me why an atmoscale storm. Archie Blyer, he was a guy that worked for, what was that guy's name? I'll think of it in a moment, but he was a big CBS artist in radio and television, and Archie Blyer worked for him, and they had a disagreement, and Archie Blyer parted ways with CBS and started his own record label, Cadence, and had great success with it over the years, not only with his own orchestra, but

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1: Host.

ghost, ghost. 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
1: Then you'll notice he'll be tipping his hat, 'cause he really is the swingin'est cat. 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
2: Who?

The Rockin' Ghost. The Rockin' Ghost there from Archie Blyer and his group there. Well, of course, he was the founder of the label, so he could organize whatever he wanted to and call it Archie Blyer's Orchestra. And the guy he had the fuss with at CBS, this old brain finally came up with the name of Arthur Godfrey. So I think that clears the record. It was Archie Blyer and his disagreement in his employ under the iron fist of Arthur Godfrey that caused him to part ways and eventually found Cadence Records and give us a minor hit called The Rocking Ghost. Okay, let's go down to the bottom of the chart here for our final newcomer this week, ending June the 13th, 1956, from the Ames Brothers. If You Wanna See Mamie Tonight.

0: Okay, if you want to see Mamie tonight from the Ames Brothers, and that puts the wraps on 1956 for us for this week. 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

I won't be around to play you that new hit from her 20 years from now. Okay, but for the now music, be tuned over there on the stations of Maine Public Radio. I think you know what their numbers are, but right now we have to tell you about ours, telling you that we are listener-supported Maine Public Classical, WBQA Booth Bay, Brunswick, 96.7, WBQE Millbridge Down East, 93.7, WBQF Freiburg Bridgeton, 91.7, WBSJ Frenchville St. John Valley, 88.3, WFAS Fort Fairfield, 88.7, WBEM Eastport, 90.7, WBSQ Monson, 91.1, also 102.3 Sanford, York County, 106.1 Bangor, 104.1 Portland, 99.7 Waterville. Maine Public Classical is also available at mainepublic.org and on many of the HT2 channels of Maine Public Radio. Okay, now that means we're coming to our final hour, both in content and in playback. So we'll have fun with these newcomers, but we'll listen to some other kind of music to fill out the hour, as we now have some old records of Broadway shows we're piling up here, which we can listen to. But right now we're going to the week ending June the 12th, 1966, and we're going to begin with the Beatles, who will put both sides of this record onto the chart. So we'll begin with the A side, which did number one eventually. And I'm not going to give you the title, because when I press this button, they will.

0: paperback writer. All right, the Beatles leading off this list. Okay, we got a number two item, as we have a bunch of Texans having great success, and they always were a lot of fun to watch. And here's one of their big hits, Sam the Sham and the Pharaohs. And my goodness, they're going to tell us about a fairy tale here, a thing called Little Red Riding Hood.
1: Ow!
2: Who's that I see walking in these woods? Why, it's Little Red Riding Hood.

0: Okay, that fairy tale. Sam the Sham and the Pharaohs and Little Red Riding Hood. Having fun with that this week, ending June the 12th, 1966. And we now cross the Atlantic for a guy who was born in Kent. Okay, that's an interesting thing to know about Crispian St. Peters. And here he shows up on our Hot 100 with his top tenor here called The Pied Piper.
1: You.

Huh. I'm the Pied Piper. Follow me. Right. You're going to follow me into some bubblegum music now. Do you remember bubblegum music? It was sort of aimed at preteens. And I think we have the perfect example of this, although I don't think that terminology began until the 1970s. I don't think we had what we called bubblegum music described as such back in 1966, although that's so long ago I can still remember it. But anyway, Tommy Rowe, and he, of course, turned out some fine bubblegum music over the years, including this one, which I think is near the beginning of his list. Tommy Rowe did a number 8 eventually with this thing called Sweet Pea.

Won't you be my girl? All right, sweet pea. Tommy Rowe. Let's flip that Beatles record over the flip side of paperback writer. You will now hear it was called Rain.

The Beatles with Rain. Okay, we're going to go to Motown now for a hit. This week ending June the 12th, 1966, from Martha and the Vandellas. What am I going to do without you? Oh, I don't know.

Okay, Martha and the Vandellas, what am I going to do without you? All right, let's see. We've got Johnny Rivers. He had a new one for us this week, ending June the 12th, 1966, called Muddy Water.

washing your hands in a muddy stream. Muddy water there from Johnny Rivers. Let's have another Invasion group here. After two from the Beatles, let's have one from the Dave Clark Five this week ending June the 12th, 1966. Please tell me why.

the Dave Clark Five. I was just looking at the label of the record we're going to have. A lot of these records I got came out of radio stations, and these records are always sort of on white labels, and disc jockeys would write stuff on the label about, oh, well, this is good, or this isn't, this one doesn't, well, somebody wrote novelty on this one because the name of the artist wasn't familiar to the disc jockey. I guess they played it and found it was a novelty. And the person doing this, named Susan Christie, I bet you've never heard a thing in your life performed by Susan Christie, but she recorded for Columbia Records in 1966 and had this thing, which the disc jockey identified for me. And I guess you'll have to suffer, since it did make number 63 on Billboard's Top 100.

0: very good.
1: Yeah, right. I don't know. I don't know about some of these old records. Let's get something that sounds like it might be a halfway decent record from the Righteous Brothers, although they only did a number 91 on this, called He Will Break Your Heart.

Okay, the Righteous Brothers, He Will Break Your Heart. All right, how many more have we got? We've only got one more. And but Decisions and Decisions, it's half past, and that's when we do this. We tell you that we're going to give you the weather forecast, and we also say that Maine is simply beautiful, from its shoreline to its lakes and mountains and everywhere in between. There are so many places to explore. This summer, Maine Public is inviting you to share your favorite Maine places with our Mainescape Challenge. 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When you submit a photo, you will be automatically entered into a drawing to win some great summer prizes. 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Let's check the weather so you can go look at some mainescapes here. For tonight, spotty showers and thunderstorms will be ending. The low temperatures tonight between 53 and 61. Tomorrow there'll be sunshine with the highs ranging from 75 to 86, but it'll be cooler on the coast east of Casco Bay. For tomorrow night, mainly clear, lows 53 to 60. For Sunday, mostly cloudy. It'll be highs in the 70s and 80s. But it will be cooler at the coast east of the Casco Bay. And for Monday, sunshine, highs 68 to 82. And for Tuesday, partly to mostly sunny and dry with the temperatures in the 70s. So it's good that summer is really here with us. But the week ending June the 12th, 1966 is not going to be with us much longer because we only have one more newcomer, and it was at number 100 this one week only, and it was something that had been heard before back in 1958. This was a big hit, but by the Strange Loves, it only did a number 100, so let's hear their version of Hand Jive.

0: Well, we had an extended version of Hand Jive from The Strange Loves, but there you got it. And that's the list for June the 12th, 2026, of newcomers from 1916 to 1966. And as we have been filling the program with a soundtrack, or the records made by the casts of the Broadway shows that were current, that were musicals. And of course, the big one in the spring of 1956 was My Fair Lady. And we've been listening to the original cast recording with Rex Harrison and Julie Andrews. And we'll continue our listen to that for the rest of the show.
1: What in all in heaven can have prompted her to go after such a triumph at the ball? What could have depressed her? What could have possessed her? I cannot understand the wretch at all. Women are irrational, that's all there is to that. Their heads are full of cotton, hay and rags. They're nothing but exasperating, irritating, vacillating, calculating, agitating, maddening, and infuriating hags. Pickering, why can't a woman be more like a man?
2: Hmm? Yes.
1: Why can't a woman be more like a man? Men are so honest, so thoroughly square, eternally noble, historically fair. Who, when you win, will always give your back a pat. Why can't a woman be like that? Why does everyone do what the others do? Can't a woman learn to use her head? Why do they do everything their mothers do? Why don't they grow up like their father instead? Why can't a woman take after a man? Men are so pleasant, so easy to please. Whenever you're with them, you're always at ease. Would you be slighted if I didn't speak for hours?
3: Of course not.
1: Would you be livid if I had a drink or two?
3: Nonsense.
1: Would you be wounded if I never sent you flowers?
3: Never.
1: But why can't a woman be like you? One man in a million may shout a bit. Now and then there's one with slight defects. One perhaps whose truthfulness you doubt a bit. But by and large, we are a marvelous sex. Why can't a woman behave like a man? Men are so friendly, good-natured and kind. A better companion you never will find. If I were hours late for dinner, would you bellow?
3: Of course not.
1: If I forgot your silly birthday, would you fuss?
3: Nonsense.
1: Would you complain if I took out another fellow?
3: Never.
1: Why can't a woman be like us? Mrs. Pierce, you're a woman. Why can't a woman be more like a man? Men are so decent, such regular chaps. Ready to help you through any mishaps. Ready to buck you up whenever you are glum. Why can't a woman be a chum? Why is thinking something women never do? Why is logic never even tried? Straightening up their hair is all they ever do. Why don't they straighten up the mess that's inside? Why can't a woman be more like a man? If I was a woman who'd been to a ball, been hailed as a princess by one and by all, would I start weeping like a bathtub overflowing? Carry on as if my home were in a tree? Would I run off and never tell me where I'm going? Why can't a woman be like me?

I've grown accustomed to her face. She almost makes the day begin. I've grown accustomed to the tune she whistles night and noon. Her smiles, her frowns, her ups, her downs are second nature to me now. Like breathing out and breathing in. I was serenely independent and content before we met. Surely I could always be that way again. And yet, I've grown accustomed to her looks, accustomed to her voice, accustomed to her face. Marry Freddy. What an infantile idea. What a heartless, wicked, brainless thing to do. But she'll regret it. She'll regret it. It's doomed before they even take the vow. I can see her now, Mrs. Freddy Ainsford Hill, in a wretched little flat above a store. I can see her now, not a penny in the till and a bill collector beating at the door. She'll try to teach the things I taught her and end up selling flowers instead. Begging for her bread and water while her husband has his breakfast in bed. In a year or so, when she's prematurely grey and the blossom in her cheek has turned to chalk, she'll come home and lo, he'll have upped and run away with a social climbing heiress from New York. Ah, poor Eliza. How simply frightful. How humiliating. How delightful. How poignant it'll be on that inevitable night when she hammers on my door in tears and rags. Miserable and lonely, repentant and contrite. Will I take her in or hurl her to the wolves? Give her kindness or the treatment she deserves? Will I take her back or throw the baggage out? I'm a most forgiving man. The sort who never could, ever would, take a position and staunchly never budge. Just a most forgiving man. But I will never take her back.

like breathing out and breathing in. I'm very grateful she's a woman and so easy to forget. Rather like a habit one can always break. And yet, I've grown accustomed to the trace of something in the air, accustomed to her face.

Okay, and that was the conclusion of the original cast recording to My Fair Lady. Well, we've got still more time to kill here, and I've grabbed the original cast recording of a show that was on 10 years previously on Broadway during 1946. And that was the big hit show, Carousel. And, of course, the most famous little piece out of it is the waltz that was done. And here's a recording of that Carousel waltz from the original cast recordings of Carousel from 1946.

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And that was the overture to the original cast recording of Carousel, which, of course, was playing on Broadway, what is it now, 80 years ago. It's just time is, I mean, I can remember it. That's the trouble. Okay, well, look, we've filled what we can, and we're going to play Daddy G in a moment, but before we do that, we'd like to tell you that Down Memory Lane is made possible by you, our contributing listeners, and by the Lunder Foundation, founding partner of Maine Public Radio and Maine Public Classical.

0: Our thanks today go out to Leonard Schwartz, Susan Spaulding, Paul Burgess, Howie Davison, and Warren Hodgson for some of the music that we brought you this afternoon. And so until next Friday afternoon at 2 o'clock, once again, we'll take you on this musical trip through pop music history. This is Toby LaBoudelaire wishing you a very pleasant week.
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Welcome to Afterglow. I'm your host, Richard Rowland. On this episode, we're turning up the volume on one of the most enduring and inspiring elements of the great American songbook, the music of the Walt Disney Studios. While Disney himself wasn't a composer, he understood the impact of music and its storytelling power, and was responsible for bringing composers, lyricists, arrangers, musicians, and singers together to create and fortify the kind of art and entertainment he was determined to produce. During this hour, we'll hear familiar tunes and some rare gems from the Disney Studios, from the Silly Symphonies of the 1920s and 30s to Cinderella in 1950, sung by Peggy Lee, Etta Jones, Tony Bennett, and more. It's With a Smile and a Song, the early years of the Disney Songbook on Afterglow.

That was Canadian singer Diana Panton with In a World of My Own, singing in both English and French from her 2015 album I Believe in Little Things. That song was introduced in 1951's Alice in Wonderland, sung by actor Catherine Beaumont, who would also provide the voice for Wendy in Disney's Peter Pan in 1953. As I move chronologically through the Disney catalog, I won't get back to Alice in Wonderland on this particular episode, but I like the way this song introduces us to a world of magic and possibilities that has yet to be discovered, something I think Walt Disney was in search of his entire life. From 1923 to 27, Walt directed and produced 57 shorts called the Alice Comedies, in which the live-action character of Alice was placed in an animated world, which served as the Wonderland equivalent. Alice was played by a total of 4 little girls over the course of the series, and she even had an animated cat named Julius, who resembled a taller version of Felix the Cat.

Richard Roland here on Afterglow. The Disney songbook was born soon after the animated short Steamboat Willie debuted in 1928, being the first to incorporate fully synchronized sound. The following year, Disney's Silly Symphonies series was born, showcasing innovations in animation, storytelling, and music from the Walt Disney Studios. 75 shorts were produced in 10 years, with six winning Oscars for Best Animated Short. Most famously, The Three Little Pigs in 1933, which featured the song Who's Afraid of the Big Bad Wolf by Frank Churchill and Anne Ronell. Many believed it was Disney's commentary on the Great Depression, but Walt claimed it was strictly entertainment. Either way, it stuck and became so ingrained in pop culture that playwright Edward Albee wanted to use it in his 1962 acerbic play Who's Afraid of Virginia Woolf. But the rights to the melody were too expensive, so the title of the play was sung to the public domain tune of Here We Go Round the Mulberry Bush instead. Barbara Streisand is one of many singers to perform and record the song. Let's hear Streisand's live 1962 version of Who's Afraid of the Big Bad Wolf on Afterglow.

That was Etta Jones in 1963 with Someday My Prince Will Come from the 1937 film Snow White and the Seven Dwarfs. Before that was Barbara Streisand singing one of Disney's earliest hits, Who's Afraid of the Big Bad Wolf, from Silly Symphony's The Three Little Pigs. Snow White and the Seven Dwarfs was the first full-length animated feature produced by the Disney Studio and the first produced in the country. It was an enormous gamble for Disney, but it paid off, critically and financially. Noted for its innovations in animation, its place in American pop culture was cemented by the songs of Frank Churchill and Larry Morey. The song's popularity made Snow White a favorite with both children and adults. Walt was even awarded a special Oscar for Snow White in 1939 with one regular-sized statuette accompanied by seven miniature ones. Let's listen to more songs from Snow White. In 1949, Mary Martin released an entire album of songs from Disney movies titled Hi Ho. From that album, here's Mary Martin with a swinging rendition of one of Snow White's most famous songs, Hi Ho, on Afterglow.

two songs in a row by Mary Martin from her 1949 album, Hi Ho. Just now, that was With a Smile and a Song, preceded by Hi Ho, both from Disney's Snow White and the Seven Dwarfs. While Snow White was in production, Bambi was intended to be the next film, but fell behind schedule due to concerns of animating wildlife authentically, so Pinocchio took that slot in 1940. Loosely based on the 1883 Italian book by Carlo Collodi, Disney's version is a warmer, more innocent take. Collodi's literary marionette was bratty and mischievous, and in the chapter when Pinocchio meets a talking cricket who admonishes him for not going to school, the boy kills the cricket with a mallet. So a more innocent and gullible Pinocchio was created for the film, and the cricket, who would become the boy's guiding conscience and not get killed, was given a name. Jiminy Cricket quickly became an ambassador and host to the overall Disney brand, rivaling Mickey Mouse in popularity. Winning the Oscar for Best Score, the songs this time were written by Lee Harline and Ned Washington, who at once created jaunty, happy tunes as well as the Oscar winner for Best Original Song, which would become the official Disney theme, When You Wish Upon a Star. Right now, we'll hear another song from the film. Pinocchio sings I've Got No Strings in Stromboli's marionette show, ironically unaware that he's already a puppet prisoner. Here are the Andrews Sisters and the Glenn Miller Orchestra on the Chesterfield Show with I've Got No Strings on Afterglow.

June Christie from her 1960 album The Cool School with Give a Little Whistle. Before that, we heard the Andrews Sisters in 1940 with I've Got No Strings. Both songs are from Pinocchio, Disney's second animated feature. Despite its popularity and status as a classic, Pinocchio was not a financial success in 1940, mostly due to the international markets being cut off due to World War II. In the following year came Dumbo, the famous tale of a flying circus elephant, with Frank Churchill and Ned Washington writing the songs, which include Casey Jr., Baby Mine, and When I See an Elephant Fly. The latter song was sung in the film by crows in negative stereotypes of African Americans, for which the film has been sharply criticized. The crows, their song, and all other songs except for Baby Mine were omitted from the 2019 live-action CGI remake. Let's listen to an early version of Baby Mine now. This is Betty Bonney with Les Brown and his orchestra in 1941 with Dumbo's Baby Mine on Afterglow.

An older recording of Betty Bonney in 1941 with Baby Mine from Disney's third animated feature, Dumbo. The following year, Walt felt that the animation for Bambi had finally reached the sophistication and detail he was striving for. Not being a musical in the way the other films were, Bambi's characters don't sing. Instead, songs are provided by off-screen singers. Even so, the opening title song to Disney's fourth animated feature still made the popular rounds. Right now, we're listening to another big band treatment of a Disney song. This is Guy Lombardo and his Royal Canadians, with Bobby Gibson singing Frank Churchill's and Larry Morey's Love is a Song.

We'll be back with more classics from the Walt Disney Songbook in just a bit. Stay with us. I'm Richard Roland, and you're listening to Afterglow.

Welcome back to Afterglow. I'm Richard Roland, and we've been listening to the earlier song hits that came from the Walt Disney Studios animated features of the 1930s and 40s. Disney's animated anthology Fantasia in 1940 was a critical success. Comprised of 8 segments set to classical music, it didn't produce any hit parade tunes, but it set up a template that Disney would revisit often. Make Mine Music in 1946 was the next anthology film featuring 10 segments, with only one classical piece, Prokofiev's Peter and the Wolf. More jazz and original music was used in an effort to interest teens, as is depicted in the All the Cats Join In vignette. Slickly animated Bobby Soxers at a malt shop dance into a frenzy to Benny Goodman and the Pied Piper's recording of the title tune. Peggy Lee recorded it as a promotional single in 1946. This is Lee Now with Ray Gilbert, Eddie Sauter, and Alec Wilder's All the Cats Join In on Afterglow.

Andy Russell and Without You from Disney's Make Mine Music. Before that, the Andrews Sisters from the same film with Johnny Fedora and Alice Bluebonnet, in which two hats fall in love with each other. And kicking off that set, Peggy Lee with All the Cats Join In. Andy Russell also recorded Without You for the Make Mine Music soundtrack. Originally written in Spanish by Osvaldo Fares in 1943 as Tres Palabras, Without You received its English lyric from Ray Gilbert, abandoning the three words that the original lyrics yearned to say, Como me gustas, or How I Like You. Disney's third musical anthology film was Fun and Fancy Free in 1947, which contained only two stories, Bongo, about an escaped circus bear returning to the wild and finding love, and Mickey and the Beanstalk, a parody of the famous fairy tale starring Mickey Mouse, Donald Duck, and Goofy. The title song Fun and Fancy Free by Benny Benjamin and George Weiss was originally sung by Cliff Edwards and the Starlighters for the movie. Now we'll hear the version recorded in 1947 by the vocal group The Dinning Sisters. Here are twins Jean and Ginger with older sister Lou as The Dinning Sisters with Fun and Fancy Free on Afterglow.

0: you ain't kind of crazed, I guess you'd say. Take our word, we know what we're talking about. You know, this is a pretty spooky thing we're doing here. You don't mind if I turn on another light, do you? Hmm?
1: That was K-Star with The Headless Horseman from The Legend of Sleepy Hollow, one half of the 1949 animated anthology The Adventures of Ichabod and Mr. Toad. And before that, we heard The Dinning Sisters with the title song to 1947's Fun and Fancy Free. Disney produced a total of 8 anthology films during the 1940s, as well as 2 live-action animation combo films, Song of the South in 1946 and So Dear to My Heart in 1948. Song of the South, while very popular at one point in American culture, has remained unreleased in the home video and streaming markets due to its overt depictions of racial stereotypes of African-American culture in the Reconstruction-era South. Even its most famous Oscar-winning song, Zippity-Doo-Dah, has been reconsidered and pulled from all live Disney entertainments as it has direct references to minstrelsy and blackface in its title. By 1950, the studio was still in debt and on the verge of bankruptcy due to the lack of foreign market revenue. But a return to the full-length feature model that year with Cinderella would change everything. A critical and financial hit, Cinderella pulled Disney out of its $4 million debt. Its songs include Bibbidi Bobbidi Boo, Sing Sweet Nightingale, So This Is Love, and the biggest hit, A Dream Is a Wish Your Heart Makes, which since then has become a Disney anthem. Perry Como recorded it as a single in 1949 with Mitchell Ayers and his orchestra for RCA. Let's hear that recording now. This is Perry Como with A Dream Is a Wish Your Heart Makes on Afterglow.

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0: Cinderella!
1: Oh, dear. Cinderella, Cinderella, all I hear is Cinderella from the moment that I get up. Till shades of night are falling, there isn't any let up. I hear them calling, calling. Go up and do the attic and go down and do the cellar. 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I'm as busy as a spider who's working for his dinner. 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I'm always in a flurry, they will tell me not to worry. Take your time, but hurry, hurry, Cinderella.

is sung by the mice as they help make her dress for the ball. Let's close out this episode by coming back to Pinocchio and the most famous song from the Disney catalog, the song that continues to inspire and encourage folks everywhere to wish and dream. This is Tony Bennett with When You Wish Upon a Star on Afterglow.

0: right, I'm coming.
1: Eileen Woods with The Work Song in 1949. Before that, Perry Como that same year with A Dream is a Wish Your Heart Makes, both songs from Disney's 1950 Cinderella. Woods was the voice for Cinderella, but her version of the song doesn't appear in the film. Instead, a different version

0: Tony Bennett in 1998 with the official theme of Disney, When You Wish Upon a Star, from his album, The Playground. We'll explore more of the Disney songbook in future episodes. Thanks for tuning into this very Disney edition of Afterglow. Afterglow is part of the educational mission of Indiana University and is produced at WFIU Public Radio in beautiful Bloomington, Indiana. I'm Richard Rowland, and join me next week for our mix of vocal jazz and popular song from the Great American Songbook, here on Afterglow.
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In this episode, we're featuring Chick Corea, born June 12, 1941 in Chelsea, Massachusetts. Chick Corea grew up in a musical family and began studying piano as a child. Now He Sings, Now He Sobs is widely regarded as one of the landmark piano trio recordings of the 1960s, featuring bassist Miroslav Vitoš and drummer Roy Haynes. Windows became one of Corea's most enduring compositions and was later recorded by numerous jazz artists.

Say Love here with a jazz flower in this episode featuring Chick Corea. That was Central Park from the album Secret Agent, released in 1978, by Corea's group Return to Forever. The album Secret Agent blends jazz fusion with funk, rock, and electronic textures, characteristic of the era. We started the set with Toy Room from the album The Song of Singing, recorded in 1970. The album reflects Corea's growing interest in free improvisation and avant-garde jazz, following his time with Miles Davis, Electric Bands. Up next, I'd like to get into one from the Mad Hatter. Here's Humpty Dumpty on the jazz flower with Say Love featuring Chick Corea.

Say Love here with a jazz flower. That was the title track from Tones for Joan's Bones by Chick Corea. This was Corea's debut album as a leader, released in 1968. The title composition is dedicated to Joan, the wife of bassist Miroslav Vitoish, who appears on the recording. We started the set with Humpty Dumpty from the album The Mad Hatter, inspired by Alice's Adventures in Wonderland by Lewis Carroll. Humpty Dumpty showcases Corea's fondness for playful compositions and intricate ensemble writing. Now up next, I'd like to get into this smooth cut from the album Friends, Cappuccino.

And that was Armando's Rumba from My Spanish Heart, one of Chick Corea's signature compositions. This piece honors his father, Armando Corea, a trumpet player who introduced him to jazz. My Spanish Heart reflects Corea's lifelong interest in Spanish and Latin musical traditions. We started the set with Cappuccino from the album Friends. The Grammy-winning album Friends features a largely acoustic ensemble and marked a return to straight-ahead jazz after several years of fusion-oriented projects. All right, I've got a couple more cuts queued up to round out the hour. We'll be getting into Light as a Feather. Up first, My One and Only Love.

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We're featuring Chick Corea. At the top of the hour, we heard Panonika from the album Now He Sings, Now He Sobs, composed by Thelonious Monk. The piece is named for a jazz patron, Panonika de Königswater, who supported many leading bebop musicians. Before the hour, Light as a Feather, the title track, comes from the first album by Korea's ensemble featuring vocalist Flora Purim and percussionist Ayrto Morera. The album also introduced the composition Spain, which became one of Korea's best-known works. Before that, My One and Only Love. Queued up next, Fickle Funk on the Jazz Flower.

Say Love and I'm Back. That was Love Castle by Chick Corea from the album My Spanish Heart. This lyrical composition comes from one of Korea's most ambitious albums, blending jazz, flamenco, Latin music, and orchestral textures into a large-scale suite. Up before that, Fickle Funk from Secret Agent. By the late 1970s, Chick Corea had become one of the leading figures in jazz fusion through Return to Forever, helping expand jazz audiences worldwide. Coming up, we'll be getting into another one from Now He Sings, Now He Sobs. Up first, one from The Song of Singing. Here's Blues Connotation by Chick Corea, here on the Jazz Flower with Say Love.

That was Matrix by Chick Corea from the album Now He Sings, Now He Sobs. One of the most celebrated performances on the album, Matrix demonstrates the interactive trio approach that helped establish Corea as a major voice in modern jazz piano. We started this set with Blues Connotation from The Song of Singing, written by Ornette Coleman. This performance reflects Corea's engagement with the free jazz movement that emerged during the 1960s. We're featuring Chick Corea here on the Jazz Flower with Say Love. Coming up, we'll be getting into another cut from the Mad Hatter. But first, from the album Friends, here's The One Step here on the Jazz Flower with Say Love.

Falling Alice from the album The Mad Hatter, another composition inspired by Lewis Carroll's literary world. This piece highlights Korea's gift for combining imaginative themes with sophisticated jazz composition. We started the set with the One Step from the album Friends. The album Friends earned Chick Corea a Grammy Award and showcased the versatility that allowed him to move comfortably between acoustic jazz, fusion, Latin jazz, and classical influences. Up next, let's get into this long cut from Tones for Jones Bones, Letha.

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0: Letha from Tones for Joan's Bones, one of Korea's earliest recorded compositions as a leader. Letha became a modern jazz standard and foreshadowed the harmonic creativity that would characterize Chick's career across more than five decades. One of Chick Corea's most significant contributions to jazz was his ability to bridge multiple musical worlds. He performed and recorded in straight-ahead jazz, avant-garde, fusion, Latin, chamber music, solo piano, and more. He was named a National Endowment for the Arts Jazz Master and won more than 20 Grammy Awards, one of the most honored and influential pianists in jazz history. 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I'm Say Love.
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